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1: Oh, wait. 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
2: All right, Beaches, Edge of the Earth. 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This is Katie. It is your iHeartRadio Top 9 at 9 Countdown, Monday Night Edition. So number four is going to Stella Lefty, and this is Boston.

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104.7 WNOK. I know I was getting a little nervous because there was kind of some back and forth when it comes to like salary agreements. Because we don't have the green light quite yet for Barbie 2. Well, right now, I guess Warner Brothers reportedly offered Ryan Gosling $20 million and Margot Robbie $50 million. I mean, they deserve it. The first film, you guys, made like $1.4 billion. That is bananas. I know.

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Not to mention you get $1,000. This is Katie. I'm going to fill you in on it next.

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1: 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September 1st, that is the last day of her Eternal Sunshine tour, and then Ariana Grande is taking that hiatus. Honestly, like a well-deserved vacation. So, Ari, you kick back, sleep in. 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
1: That song just perfectly describes how chaotic it is to have a crush. Olivia Rodrigo's stupid song. It's Angelina, the new hit list in for Crystal today. Let me know if you want to hear something on socials, @AngelinaOnAir. Stella Lefty.

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1: 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My new favorite band, Beaches, Edge of the Earth, which reminds me, they need to hurry up and release season 2 of Off Campus. 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

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Lucky for you, we have the time. These are the songs you actually need to know. I'm Angelina. Let's turn it up with Martin Garrix, Ed Sheeran. Repeat it.

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104.7 WNOK. All right, my loves. Thanks so much for hanging out, discovering new music. If you really want to be tapped in, hit the follow for us, okay? On the gram, TikTok, X, at New Hit List. I'm at Angelina on air. It's been so real. Leaving you with Karol G and Bruno Mars.

0: 1047 WNOK. What's going on? This is Katie. All right, going to keep that Tuesday morning playlist going. Let's get some Kelly Clarkson on for you. Yeah, we'll do like a little throwback. I've got Bruno Mars, also Zara Larsson, who you know you're going to be seeing at our iHeartRadio Music Festival in Las Vegas. Later on this morning, more chances to win that trip with $1,000.
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What's up? It's Katie. And thank you for making us a part of your day. 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Kissing.

0: 1047-WNOK. This is Katie. All right, so let's talk D23. So D23 was this weekend. There are a ton of Marvel announcements, Star Wars. Not to be left out, Disney and Pixar had a few fun surprises to drop. So they got the first look at Frozen 3. So Kristen Bell, Idina Menzel returning. We also got the first look at Incredibles 3, Zootopia 3, Coco 2. There's Ghost Market, which is like a supernatural film set in Hawaii. That looks really cool. The live action Tangled, Lilo and Stitch sequel, the Bluey movie, just lots of stuff coming up. I am excited.
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This is Katie. All right, more chances for you to win. It's coming up later this morning because next month we want to get you to our 2026 iHeartRadio Music Festival. It is presented by Capital One. You also win $1,000 too, which is nice. But you're going to be seeing like Zara Larsson, BTS, Benson Boone, Cardi B, and so much more. 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
1: So now that we got the soft launch that Ariana Grande has reunited with her former ex, Ricky Alvarez. And then did you see they got matching tattoos? And I was like, oh, that's the hard launch. They both say love.

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We can hit you up on Instagram, whatever you want to hear. Katie, Radio 1. All right, I've got requests for Dominic Fike. I'm going to play Baby Doll in 3 minutes. 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
1: Wow. I feel very seen by this. So according to a new report, over half of U.S. workers say they do not step outside during the workday. And I fear this is me. I don't know. It's like, don't tell me I'm going outside, I'm leaving. So what's the point of going, like, outside, inside, and, you know, summer, it's hot, pass.

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1: So after the weekend, we got a good look at Taylor Swift's wedding ring. 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
1: 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And you can leave us a message right now.

94.7 WNOK. This is Katie. Okay, so later on this morning, you could be seeing Zara Larsson in so many amazing performances in Vegas. What a trip to our 2026 iHeartRadio Music Festival. It is presented by

1047 WNOK, the Midlands' number one hit music station. This is Katie. All right, what's up to the Swifties listening this morning? I see your requests, and I got you.

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1: I think that Ariana Grande and Ricky Alves are so cute together. 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
1: Lots of requests for that Ariana Grande. That was Kettle. And then, what is it, the last day of her tour, September 1st or 2nd? But then she's on that hiatus. A well-deserved vacation.

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1: Okay, yes, more chances later on this morning. Win that trip to see Zara Larsson. You're going to see BTS. 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

WNOK. Man, Travis Kelce did good. Over the weekend, we got some up-close pictures of Taylor Swift's ring. They are estimating it's anywhere from 8 to 12 carats. Yes, it is a big diamond.

1047 WNOK. It's Katie, and would love to know what songs you are loving right now. 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

0: Your home for TJ and Riggins in the morning. 104.7 WNOK. This is Katie. So as of yesterday, it was when Bath & Body Works officially dropped that new Nightmare Before Christmas line. Everything from through it candles to body spray. There's a Sally scent. The Jack Skellington one is like pumpkin and vanilla. So this was absolutely me yesterday. Just like, la la la, sitting at work. Online shopping. Bye, money.
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1: So when it comes to back to school, educators are speaking out on the back to school supplies, what is worth buying and what to skip. So again, this is just according to teachers. So they definitely recommend investing in comfy shoes, comfy clothes, backpacks that will last, binders and systems to keep students organized, but they said you can skip on the AirTags, expensive supplies, and fidget toys. So there you go. The more you know.

0: 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All right, so anything that you want to hear, you can find me on Instagram, Katie Radio 1. 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So you got airfare, hotel, tickets for both nights, which is going to be amazing. You win $1,000 too. So that is coming up for you this morning.
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I would say what's up to Justine. Just hit me up on Instagram. Good morning. Thanks for listening. Katie Radio 1. She DM'd me wanting to hear this. Ariana Grande, hate that I made you love me.

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What's up? 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
4: Okay, hold on. Y'all realize we were just having one of the ultimate old people conversations that we've ever had right before we came on the radio?
5: Yeah. That we've ever had, not that I've ever had. I talked about pickled beets the other day.
4: Well, okay, well, this is one of them. We're sitting here talking about pillows. And I need new pillows and we need a new mattress. That's just a conversation that young people rarely have. And a lot of times I'll try to judge if something I say or something I'm talking about is not relatable to young people. And I'll think, well, would my daughter be interested in that? But that's not a good judge of the thing, because my daughter is a 70-year-old woman in a 26-year-old's body. So
5: that's right.
4: You know, that's not a good judge.
5: Nah.
4: A good spectrum, so to speak.
5: Maybe your son. Would your son be into it?
4: Yeah.
5: And he would not. Not this topic.
4: Consider, we were talking about, you know, Lindsay needs new pillows and a new mattress and she and her husband can't agree and, you know, all of this stuff. I think my son just now, he's 23 and he just now in his life started using a pillow.
6: What?
5: What?
4: Isn't that crazy? That insane.
5: I've never even heard of that. That's like serial killer status. Mm-hmm. He laid flat.
4: Yeah.
6: How do you know that?
4: He would tell me.
6: Sleeping without a pillow. So what was the position? Did he put his head on his arms?
4: No, just flat, I guess.
5: I want to tell you something. One of the best massage therapists in the world will tell you to lay without a pillow flat on your back all night.
6: Sorry. Mm-hmm. No, I'm not doing it.
5: You're psycho.
4: Meanwhile, Riggins builds a cocoon of pillows around himself.
5: Yeah.
6: That's what Lindsay and I were talking about. She said, do you use a knee pillow? I said, girl, do I use a knee pillow? I use two knee pillows. I got two foot pillows, two hugging pillows, and then two pillows under my head for a total of eight pillows every night.
4: That explains, you know, one of the reasons why you don't like staying in hotels.
6: 100%.
5: You don't want to ask for more pillows.
6: It's the first thing I have to do is ask for extra pillows. And then when they bring me two more, I'm like, no. Can you bring quadruple whatever you just brought? I mean, it's crazy.
5: They're like, who are you housing in here?
6: Right. But in my defense, I sleep incredibly and I always have. So
5: yeah.
6: When my head hits the pillows, I fall right asleep.
5: Yeah. I dig it.
4: Mm-hmm. I have to, if I can, if we're driving and staying, you know, in a hotel or Airbnb or whatever, I will take my pillow from home.
6: Sure.
4: With me. I got it from Sweet Dreams Furniture and Mattress. It's one of those really good ones. And if I go somewhere else, putting two together sometimes is not enough. And then you put a third one because they're so soft and cheap.
5: Yeah.
4: Third one though makes it too high. It's just it's a nightmare. Trust me, nightmare. Like
5: nightmares are made of right there.
6: Literally, you're in.
4: Yeah, I mean, I'm trying to do anything I can to get a minute's sleep here or there. So,
6: yeah,
5: absolutely.
4: And I can't be messing around with any old cheap Airbnb pillows.
5: No.
4: Mm-mm. But Lindsay and her husband Kyle are in quite a dilemma. So we'll get into that next.
0: This is the TJ and Regan Show.

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3: So, Lindsay, you were saying that you and Kyle need a new mattress.
4: Yeah, well, it's not like time for a new mattress, but it's time for me to get a new mattress because it's hard and it's so firm. I just can't, my back can't do it anymore.
3: And so he likes firm?
4: He likes a brick.
3: Ooh, gross.
4: Yeah. And he wants a very hard, thick pillow because my shoulders are broad. My shoulders are too broad. Like, okay.
3: Babe. You know, I've got broad shoulders.
4: Yeah, that's what he says. So we need one of those. Don't y'all have one where you can adjust the different sides?
3: Yeah.
4: That's what we're going to have to get.
3: Mm-hmm.
4: And I hear they're not cheap.
3: No, but mattresses, though, it's an investment, obviously, because you use it every night of your life. And it's the most important. People don't realize how important your bed is to your overall health.
4: Right.
3: But you know, they have those adjustable ones and all that at Sweet Dreams. And anytime we go in there for anything, I'll always just go, you know, they don't mind if you just relax. You know, I'll just be, because Jody will get in there talking, you know, how she does. You know, If I sit in any of those recliners, they're the new versions of what we have, and they're they got the motor in them and the adjustable. Now, little friend Jenny just got some of them. If I sit in those, then people are milling around. I can't take a good nap in the store.
4: Well, Riggins was telling me they do like a test or something to figure out what your pillow is, and that's what I need, because he doesn't believe me when I say I want to be in a cloud, in a literal cloud. He's like, that's not good for you. I'm like, says who? Sweet Dreams gonna tell me. Yeah, she's right.
3: People used to always say that. They would say, you know, if you got a bad back because you got a soft mattress, you need a firm mattress because that'll keep you from having back problem. And that's been debunked a long time ago.
4: Yeah. Who wants to sleep on a brick?
3: Yeah, I think that's crazy.
4: You too?
5: Yeah.
4: Y'all are psycho.
5: I want as hard of a mattress as I can get. What? Yep. And the pillow, the same thing.
4: I don't get it.
3: But then that mattress I gave you that time, Riggins, it wasn't hard. You must have, that must have hurt your spine, because it was a like one of those pillow top, not hard at all. I can't take a pillow. I mean, I can't take a hard mattress.
5: Yeah. No, it was pretty firm. It was pretty firm.
3: We've had our mattress for a long, long, long, long time. And the mattress that Lainey has that she got from Sweet Dreams is one of those in a box that you take to college, and it's still her mattress.
5: Really?
3: Yeah. And it is soft, Lindsay. I mean, it's real. Okay. Kyle wouldn't be able to deal with it, though, because, I mean, if you got to have one side hard and one side soft, he would not be able to deal with it. Because he's got the,
4: well, I gotta move out. That's the only answer. I'm gonna move out.
3: At least move to a different room.
4: Yeah, exactly.
5: I got broad shoulders. I'm gonna start using that as an excuse for everything.
3: Because you know I can't go outside with these broad shoulders.
5: I have to turn to the side to get through the door.
4: You don't even get it.
3: These broad shoulders and these bass belly calves.
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2: Yes, good morning, good afternoon, good evening, whenever you're listening to this, but right now we're in the morning.
3: That's right. That's where we are. And we're going to play a little game here. Fly by the seat of my pants kind of game. Who's got the nastiest thing in their pocket right now? Anybody got anything nasty in their pocket?
4: I don't even have pockets.
2: I have, the only thing I have in my pocket is my, this, I had to get this in a pinch the other day because I left the house without any of my normal lip balm. So I ran in and got some Carmex strawberry.
3: Oh, girl.
4: Oh,
2: yeah, that's not bad. It was the cheapest one. I just had to have it be, you know, in my pocket while I was going to be out for a couple of hours.
4: Yeah. I don't have anything.
3: You know, whenever I see Carmex, I think of dearly departed brother Ace, because he would take some Carmex and just slather it on like he was painting the side of a house.
2: And I've got it in the tube here. Yeah. He wanted it in the little jar. He wanted to be scooping that out.
4: Those people are weird to me. The jar people. It's big. It's bulky.
2: This was the little jar, though, that he, but he would still, he'd get it root around in that thing.
3: He'd offer it to people, dude. Like, you need any chapstick? I'm like, yeah, I could. I wouldn't mind some chapstick. I don't want to dig my index finger in that vat of jelly you got there.
2: I don't want any yellow Vaseline.
3: Right?
4: Yeah.
3: Gross. Well, yeah. I think I'm
2: hated kind too. He didn't want any flavors. He wanted that, like, that menthol.
3: Yeah.
4: You know what else he loved? The mentholatum in his nose.
2: Yeah, Vicks inhaler. Yeah.
3: Yeah, absolutely.
2: Yeah, and rubbing Vicks inside of his nostrils every night before he went to bed.
4: Yeah.
3: Well, just really quickly, the game, who's got the nastiest thing in their pocket? I think I win this one because what I just pulled out of my pocket tops everybody else. And I'm going to show you here on our camera at TJ Riggins TV. You know what that is?
2: Mm-mm.
4: A bugger.
3: No, that is a dog toenail that I have been carrying around for about a week because I clipped Riley's toenails last week, and he does this weird thing when I snip his toenails off. He acts like I've just done him a great injustice, and he starts backing up. So I quickly hide him in my pocket after they pop off, and I just missed one when I was emptying out into the trash can. So I've been carrying this around for about a week because I haven't cleaned these running shorts in about a week, and it's disgusting, and it's very millennial dog owner of me.
2: Yeah, you're right. On all counts. Everything you just said.
4: Yes. You hide something from your dog. He doesn't know.
3: Oh, he knows. He knows. He looks at me like, why did you take that from me? I'm like, well, I got to do this one thing. But it is a trend among millennials and Gen Zers with dogs. You see people at the park, like especially young women, they'll be carrying around their dog poop in bags and like gesturing while having a conversation. And this poop bag is flying all around and they're, you know, gesticulating.
2: Lindsay, gesticulating means...
4: I actually didn't know. I was about to Google.
3: Actively talking with their hands, you know.
4: Gotcha.
2: I would rather that or be going through the neighborhood and seeing the poop bags on the side of the road as they're going to come back and pick them up.
3: Yeah.
2: On their way home.
3: A lot of people do that.
2: Mm-hmm.
4: And they don't pick them up.
3: Yeah, sometimes they don't, but a lot of the times, a lot of the time they do.
2: They should be shot with a paintball gun if they don't.
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21: Yes. So, last night on my other show, my political show on the news talk station in Charlotte, I went on it's a stereotypical, if you will, TJ rant over something small. Small to most people, but it's a big deal to me. You know, Reba McEntire has been with this Rex Lynn fella for a long time. He's an actor. He played on CSI Miami. He was one of the detectives for a while on CSI Miami. He's a Southern fella. Got the horseshoe hairdo. He played on, I think his latest project is Young Sheldon. He played Sheldon's principal on there. Anyway, I like him. He's cool. But they're talking about now they're going to get married and that their wedding is going to be a several day event on their farm. And he said, yeah, we've got several, and he named off the animals. And one of the animal categories, he said, he used the term grand dogs.
1: Ooh.
2: Oh, no.
21: Please don't ever say grand. You know, I put that on the list with pet parent and fur babies.
2: Yeah.
21: You know?
2: Yeah.
21: But I think grand dog is even worse than pet parent.
2: I think so, too.
1: What is he referring to? His dogs? Puppies?
21: I would assume he's talking about their adult kids. Dogs.
2: That's what I would
21: Instead
2: think.
21: The grandkids, their kids have dogs, so they would call them grand dogs.
1: Okay.
2: They must not have grandkids yet.
21: Well, maybe they do, but they also have dogs, and you're going to call them grand dogs. I don't know. And I know I'm offending other people now.
2: How? If they do that, they should be offended. I mean.
21: God. So, Riggins, your parents don't call your dog their grand dog?
1: No, I don't believe so.
21: If they do, put them in a home.
1: Yeah.
21: Immediately get your two brothers together and y'all draw up the paperwork to get them put into a home.
1: Please. I've been looking for a reason to throw them in the home. So this will be perfect. Say grand dog one time. Say it. I'm calling Shady Acres now. They will come by in the car and pick you up and take you back. Mm-hmm. I've been waiting.
21: Yeah. And then you'll be moved into their house.
1: Absolutely.
2: Yeah.
1: I'm approaching that age where I can get that house.
21: Sure. But I don't know. Are there any other, Riggins, you like to use those millennial and Gen Z terms to try to aggravate me with stuff. But I can't think of any other ones when it comes to like pet parent or grand dogs or fur babies or, you know, anything like that. Other than things that you say like, he's my child. And he's my child.
1: Yeah. Fur
2: that.
1: Babies. Yeah, I bet you have. I mean, Lindsay's probably more in tune with that stuff than I am, but.
21: Yeah, but she says it and acts that way genuinely. You do it to aggravate me. You come up with the funny terms that people use and then throw them at me to get a rise out of them.
1: My favorite one recently has been my soul dog. Like you can have other dogs, but this one, when people say, this was my soul dog. What does that mean?
21: See, I don't even. I get grossed out when people call another person their soulmate.
2: Yeah,
21: old dog.
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16: Thicker than a bowl of oatmeal. The TJ and Riggins Show. Thicker than a bowl of oatmeal. So that's something. There is a video that has gone viral. It's one of the most disturbing things that I have seen in a while. And I've seen some things. I was in the war. I can't even tell you what war because it's top secret. Yeah. It was the war. I'm just going to play the audio of it and then explain. Just pay attention to what you're hearing and try to figure it out yourself. But then we'll explain. After you listen, at least for a little bit, listen.
17: Go. Thank you. Hold on, she's got to sample it first. Make sure it's okay. She's got to make sure it's safe.
18: Nice.
17: Did she open it for you?
18: No.
17: She said yours is better than hers.
18: I'm better than mine.
17: Her nails need to be cut?
18: Yeah.
17: Are they long?
18: Yeah.
17: I know.
16: Okay, so you have a mother driving, videoing her toddler in the back seat in his car seat. And the she that they keep talking about is not his sister that has to sample his drink from McDonald's to make sure it's okay. It's not his sister who has long nails and she needs to cut her nails. It is a bigger than the toddler monkey.
19: What?
16: Yeah. Riggins, is this one of those macaque monkey? They always call every monkey that's not a chimpanzee, they call it a macaque, but it's bigger than Ross's monkey on Friends. It's bigger than the kid.
20: Yeah.
16: Sitting on the kid's lap, sucking out of a straw, drinking the little toddler's entire orange soft drink.
20: Yeah.
16: Just sucking it down out of the straw. And you can tell that this is something that happens all the time. They're drinking after the monkey and the monkey's drinking after them and the monkey's just crawling and climbing all over everything in the car, all up in the baby's face.
20: Yeah. The monkey is big enough to be in its own car seat.
16: Yeah.
20: You know, it's that big.
16: It's the size of a toddler.
20: Yeah, absolutely.
16: A three-year-old.
20: And the monkey undoes the wrapper on the straw like a human and jams it down in the kid's drink and just starts guzzling this thing. Assuming, you know, presumably before the kid gets to it, you know.
16: And the kid looks like he's used to it.
20: Yeah.
16: You know, having to give up everything for the monkey.
19: Ugh. Here I am worried about them drinking after another person by accident or picking up someone's water bottle. That is disgusting.
16: Hey, a monkey's mouth is cleaner than a human's.
19: Is that true?
16: No more than it's true when people say it about dogs.
20: Yeah.
16: A dog's mouth cleaner than a human.
20: Yeah.
19: It's so gross.
20: Just letting a monkey get that close to your kid's face, I don't care how incorporated that monkey is into your family life, that seems super dangerous.
16: Okay, just having a monkey.
19: Yes.
20: Right.
16: All right, so listen, we got more on this coming up.
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3: Okay. We got to do Lindsay's coin flip for today.
4: Oh, yeah.
3: Because she's terrible at coin flips. And we set out to prove her wrong, that she was just, you know, being a silly willy. That nobody could be really that bad at calling heads or tails. But turns out she was right.
4: Yeah. Told you.
3: What is the record now?
4: I've gotten 6 out of 18.
3: 6 out of 18. But did you get 2 in a row, though, I think, maybe? Okay, so here we go. Okay. Today's coin flip, call it?
4: Tails.
3: Heads.
5: Oh.
3: You suck.
4: So close to being 3 in a row.
3: You're going to say so close to being tails. It was very close.
4: Yeah.
3: Very close. All right. So in the last segment, we were talking about this viral video where this woman is videoing her child, her toddler. Can't be more than 2, judging by the way he was speaking and all. He was so cute. And he was in the back seat in his car seat, and a big monkey, pet monkey, was sitting all on top of the kid and then stealing the kid's drink from McDonald's, put the straw in it and started sucking it down. And she's saying, oh, she's got to test it. She's got to test it, whatever. So, Lindsay, somebody said you have kids. I think I heard that you have children.
4: Possible. Yeah, okay. It's possible.
3: So let's say that your son, he goes to his first day of school this year, to his preschool or whatnot, and he has a best friend at school. Mm-hmm. Let's say the best friend's name's Tommy. And Tommy happens to live in y'all's neighborhood, and you know his mom. You've met her a few times. She's cool. And Tommy wants your son Brooks to come over and play with him.
4: Okay.
3: But you find out, because you're scrolling her social media, that they have this monkey as a pet.
4: Yeah, no.
3: And the monkey just basically has free reign over everything. Even the kid's food. He's taking the kid's food. Is your son going over there to play? You said no. You already said no.
4: Yeah.
3: But what would you tell him? What excuse would you give?
4: I would say, he has a monkey. You're not going over there. Straight up. Tell him.
3: What would you tell the mom?
4: Oh, the mom.
3: My Brooks can't come over. Would you say, well, I don't want my kid around that monkey?
4: No, I'd have to make up. He's got hand, foot, and mouth again. Like, we can't.
3: I would say he's allergic to monkeys.
4: Ooh. Actually, great idea, because that means he never can go over there. Mm-hmm.
3: He's allergic to monkeys. Monkeys are the only animal. How we had him tested because, you know, he loves monkeys. Don't get me wrong. We are a monkey family.
4: I'm like, how would we know that?
3: We love monkeys. And, you know, the reason we don't have a house full of them is because he had to ruin it for all of us because he's allergic to them. Deathly allergic.
4: Deathly. Yeah. That's what you got to say, because they've got Claritin.
3: Yeah.
4: I mean.
3: Yeah. Deathly allergic to monkeys.
4: Oh, my God. I wouldn't want him in the same class as a little boy with a monkey. Is that bad to say?
3: You don't want him around a kid who's being raised by parents so weird that they have a monkey.
4: Oh, I mean, not even that. Like bacterial infections, regular diseases.
3: Because, you know, the kids walk around with monkey poop all over them.
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6: 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I love it.
7: 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I love it.
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0: Well, it's scattered all over different places, but you can go to one place to travel to each place and get it all at those places. Hmm. It's tjriggins.com.
1: This is a fantastic description, TJ. Nice work.
0: Place to place.
1: Well, just to get you all excited, we're just 1 week away from the return of the pumpkin spice latte at Starbucks. Next Tuesday, that'll be back, along with a slew of new fall items, including an iced banana bread latte, which sounds so good to me. That sounds amazing. And they're also introducing a new drink for 2026. That would be the chider, which is a combination of chai and cider. Mm. So I don't love the name, and I can't imagine ordering it, but it does sound kind of good.
0: Yeah. Regan, can you do me a favor? From now on, whenever you're doing stories about Starbucks in the now trending, can you refer to it as Starbies?
2: Please.
0: Oh my God, I love that. Starbies has the new chider.
2: Starbies.
1: I got to go to Starbucks and get a venti chider.
2: I'm gonna get it.
1: Mm. Of course you are.
0: Yeah.
2: Love a chai.
1: Love a chai and love a cider. So you can get the chider along with the pumpkin spice latte. And we're ushering in the fall season with Starbucks.
0: Did you see the scandalous list of people who don't use real pumpkin in their PSL?
1: No.
0: Mm-hmm.
1: Spill the tea, girl. Who is it?
0: Let me find it.
1: I'm going to yell at him on Instagram.
2: Yeah. Going to make a video.
1: We know who you are.
2: Yeah.
0: It says Krispy Kreme. They openly admit to using pumpkin spice sauce. Pumpkin spice pie sauce. McDonald's. Dutch Bros. And Dunkin'.
2: Oh.
1: Mm. Okay.
0: But I didn't think anybody used real pumpkin in any of it's who cares?
1: Who cares? Yeah. I think is the end of it. Does the drink taste good or does it not? Yeah. Then what do you care?
2: Right.
0: They put out this list, you know, and I wonder if Starbucks was behind the list.
2: Mm-hmm.
0: You never know.
1: There's somebody, an angry person in a green apron making this list.
2: Yeah. You know,
1: at Starbucks.
2: They're like,
0: we have real pumpkin.
1: Take that.
2: And I don't even like real pumpkin. I don't think that's a good choice. It's bland. It's not sweet.
1: Not so great.
0: I can eat pumpkin out of the can. Just take a can of that pumpkin and put it in a bowl with Splenda.
2: Yes.
0: And eat it like crazy.
2: You got to add sweetener.
0: Oh, yeah. Sure.
1: You know how embarrassing it is to go to the grocery store and get 8 cans of pumpkin and every cashier says, oh, are you making pies? I said, no, it's for my dog.
2: Yeah.
0: He loves pumpkin pie.
1: He loves it.
2: He can't poop. He needs pumpkin.
1: He's got IBS. Don't worry about it.
0: Just give him a pumpkin.
1: I know. I think you can do that, actually. Yeah. So the pumpkin spice latte back next Tuesday. Very exciting stuff. And then yesterday, the Tupac Shakur murder trial began. Tupac was murdered back in 1996, but they now have this guy on trial, and they've charged him with murder. And he says he's not the guy that shot Tupac. That was another person. But he might have been around, but that wasn't him.
0: Okay, I didn't think so.
1: So we'll see if justice is served. It was being covered all over the news yesterday. But there was a story in the news about TJ's home. And I'm not kidding. This is very specific and maybe only interesting to TJ and his close circle of friends. But I think I you're going to love it as well. Coming up next.
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3: Yes, Lord. Just, sorry, wasn't paying attention. I was online searching for buying me a monkey.
4: Got to go get that monkey, baby. You know, it feels weird talking about pumpkin spice lattes and back to school, even though it's 95 degrees outside. Heat index, they say it's reaching about 105 degrees. That's what it feels like outside. But in Louisiana, where TJ's from, it's even worse. They say the heat index is about 115 to 118 degrees, which is, you know,
3: a little toasty.
4: A little toasty. But since they have such extreme heat in Louisiana, they are now putting in place outdoor burn bans, including Wynn Parish, where TJ is from.
3: Mm-hmm.
4: TJ's from Winfield, Louisiana, and Louisiana's broken out into parishes. And Wynn Parish is where TJ's from. And Wynn Parish, along with other northern parishes, are included in this outdoor burn ban. Now, TJ, I think the surprising thing about this is, as somebody who has parents from the Midwest and grew up in North Carolina, I don't have a lot of experience with outdoor burning or outdoor burnings bans. What are they talking about? You can't burn things outside.
3: Well, that could be anything from leaves and sticks and stuff from your yard piled up in the ditch and set on fire. That could be burning your actual grass.

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15: Hey. Just the best. People on the internet have been debating whether or not it is appropriate, you know, to have a non-alcohol beer at work. Whether that's appropriate or not. So then people who say it's fine, it doesn't, what's the difference in having a non-alcohol beer and a soft drink or anything else that doesn't have alcohol in it? And I tend to agree with that.
16: Yeah.
15: But then they upped the ante a little bit and said, okay, what if it's your doctor? I would feel the same.
9: I would not. Because it's the perception that you're drinking alcohol, even though it's not alcoholic. I think it's the perception that matters. So while technically you could probably still do your job really well, just the same as you always do, it's the perception that you want to drink. And that would throw me if it's my doctor.
16: And I think it's for any job. I'm on that side of the fence.
15: Hey, just because it couldn't just be somebody who loves the taste of beer and they don't care about the alcohol part of it. Is it because you don't like beer, Lindsay?
16: Mainly, but also.
15: You imagine liking the taste of beer so much that you would just want it.
16: Ew. But it is the perception. Like he said, if a company has a certain standard that they want to, you know, withhold, then that's, you know.
15: But.
16: Uphold.
15: If it's your doctor, though. I personally, my doctor could walk in drinking a near beer. And I wouldn't care. If he's about to perform surgery on me.
16: What?
15: It wouldn't bother me.
9: Come on, TJ.
16: No, that's silly.
15: It wouldn't. Why? What's the difference?
16: Because I'm questioning his professionalism at that point.
15: But I love the taste of beer.
9: I do too.
15: And if it didn't have alcohol in it, I could understand how he would want to drink a beer at work. Just like anybody else wanting to drink a Kool-Aid. I'd have more problem if my doctor walked in drinking Kool-Aid or Hi-C or some juice box or something.
16: Actually, great point.
15: Than I would if he walked in drinking a non-alcoholic beer.
9: I don't want my doctor drinking anything when he comes into my room, but...
16: Same.
9: And you're from Louisiana. I mean, that's not that far-fetched to see a doctor walking in drinking something crazy.
15: Here's one. Has your doctor ever walked in to visit you or to examine you with a cigarette?
9: No.
16: No.
9: Did yours?
16: That's redneck.
15: Yeah, it was when I was a little kid. But yeah, a pediatrician was a heavy smoker.
16: He also gave you B12 shots when you were like
15: that was a different doctor. Oh. When I got up into high school, and my dad was getting her to dope me up so I could play football.
16: Oh, I mean,
9: it's not that different.
15: He wasn't giving me cigarettes.
16: Right.
15: He was just a smoker.
16: You were just secondhand smoking.
15: He put it out when he came in. Oh. You know, it's like, but secondhand smokes never killed anybody. Nobody's ever gotten cancer from secondhand smoke. It's never been a proven.
16: Well, let's say this. It's not a good look. I don't care if it's killing you or not.
15: A different time, though. This was in like early 70s.
16: Yeah.
15: Nothing happened to me.
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11: Okay, now we've really, really stepped into some good hypotheticals. So I was just talking about when I was a little kid, my pediatrician... I had two pediatricians, and I think they both were smokers. But and because when they would examine me, they smelled like cigarettes. They smelled like smoke. But on one occasion, one of them actually walked into, I remember it vividly, walked into the examining room with a cigarette and put it out in like on the counter over there. There was an ashtray. He put it out. And these were great doctors. I know y'all are making faces and everything. You can look one of them up. He's a world-renowned pediatrician. So, y'all, in today's time, you compare that to today's times, it's obviously ridiculous and shocking and all of that. But in the early 70s, they weren't very far into knowing that cigarettes were as unhealthy as they were. It wasn't until the 60s that they started warning people about cigarettes being unhealthy. But if you found out that your doctor smoked cigarettes in general, was a cigarette smoker, would it make you want to change doctors?
12: In today's time, probably. Yes. Yeah.
11: Your doctor today.
12: Today.
11: You yeah. love and you think she's, I'm assuming it's a she.
12: Yeah. If you found out
11: that she, when she took breaks during the day, she was outside, out there next to the shipping ramp with the medical supplies and stuff,
12: yeah.
11: huffing on a big Virginia Slim 120 menthol.
12: Yeah, I would be done with her.
11: You would?
12: Yeah, I can't because I can't trust what she's saying now because you're poisoning your body.
11: Okay.
12: And you're a doctor.
11: Would it bother you?
13: No.
11: Me either.
12: Well, right. Y'all know I'm judgy.
11: Would you? You got two doctors to choose from. That's all you got. One of them is a smoker,
12: mm-hmm.
11: and the other one, going back to last hour, owns a monkey.
12: Oh, I'll take the smoker. I'll take the smoker.
11: All right. So because you're worried about the monkey having diseases that land on the doctor and all that, or just because the doctor's got to be, you know, off kilter?
12: Both. Both. Okay. Yeah.
10: What if the monkey smokes too?
11: That's what I was going for next.
10: Oh, sorry.
11: If I find out the doctor has a monkey that smokes cigarettes, not only am I staying a patient of that doctor, I want to be examined at the doctor's house. I want to see the monkey smoking the cigarette.
12: You want to be invited to a dinner party.
11: Yes, I want to hang out with that doctor socially.
12: Sure.
10: I mean, I went to a pediatrician until I was 30. I would be going until I'm 100 if that was the case. Bring that monkey. I want to see that smoking monkey.
12: Yeah.
11: It would be quite, you know, the entertaining factor for the children. Imagine, Lindsay, how much easier it would be to give your kids their shots if they could focus on a monkey in the room.
12: So much easier.
11: Mm-hmm.
12: I'll take the pediatrician smoking and the monkey, just not mine.
11: Yeah, okay, so you wouldn't mind if the pediatrian were, you know, who cares if the kid's doctors are like.
12: They don't do much in there. Mm-hmm. I mean, I said that wrong. They do a lot, but I'm questioning my doctor over their doctor, yeah.
11: Okay, yeah, because you care about yourself more than your kids.
12: Clearly.
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2: Yes. 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
3: Ooh, nice, TJ. Very nice.
2: segue.
3: TJ's little friend Jenny might not be her best day because today is National Fajita Day, and no one dislikes fajitas more than TJ's little friend Jenny.
2: Mm-hmm. And I think she would probably like the taste of them if she ever could get close enough to try them, but she hates the smell.
3: Yeah. I mean, I get it. You do. When somebody gets fajitas near you, you smell like it all day. It's a big show. It's kind of annoying.
2: Yeah, it's not necessary for them to be steaming like that when they come out. It's part of the presentation because they just heat that little iron skillet that they come out on, and right before they send it out of the kitchen, they pour water on it to make it start sizzling.
3: Yeah.
2: And steaming like that.
4: I always feel bad for the waitresses, too. I'm like, it's in their face. And
3: I want to get little friend Jenny some bottle service one time where they put like the sparklers inside the champagne, you know, the bucket, and like really make a show of it, or have them sing happy birthday to her, you know, at a restaurant. I think that would be fun.
2: I think that if somebody started singing happy birthday to her at a restaurant, she would get up and leave.
3: Yeah.
4: Oh, wow.
2: Yeah. She would hate that.
3: Love that. So happy National Fajita Day. Well, guess who's in the news? You probably haven't heard this name in a while. Shayna Mokler.
2: Oh, yeah.
3: She's the ex-wife of Travis Barker, who is in the band Blink-182. He's now married to Kourtney Kardashian. And Shayna has her own memoir coming out. Who was looking for that memoir? I don't know.
4: Nobody.
3: TJ's raising his hand.
4: Yeah, right.
3: I want to read that. The title of the memoir, get ready for it, Blink of an Eye.
2: Oh. So,
3: you know, clearly leaning into her relationship with her ex-husband, Travis Barker, who's in the band Blink-182. But yeah, that's got to suck if you're Travis. You've already moved on with your life. You've got kids with a new wife, and your ex-wife is releasing a memoir that's like, you know, basically a wink and a nod to his current band.
2: They're all trashy, though.
3: Is that what it is?
2: Yeah. I always thought her name was Shanna, but her parents were just really rural country people.
4: Yeah.
2: And they pronounced it Shayna.
4: Shayna?
2: Shayna, did you put gas in that car?
4: Yeah.
3: It's been so long since I've heard her name. It might be Shanna. I'm really not sure.
2: No, I think it's Shayna.
3: Is it?
4: Yeah.
3: Okay. Well, look for that at your local bookstore when that hits store shelves. That's exciting stuff. The human remains found in Tucson, Arizona are not related to the disappearance of Nancy Guthrie, the mom of Savannah Guthrie. So authorities found these human remains months ago, but turns out not related to the case at all. And that, you know, she's still missing. Mm-hmm. So she disappeared on January 31st. Her daughter, Savannah Guthrie, has been pleading on social media for any information leading to, you know, something.
2: Yeah.
3: Something.
2: Savannah,
3: absolutely. So that is in the news as well. And this week, Chipotle is giving away $1 million in free food. So all you have to do is sign up for the rewards program from Chipotle through their app. A lot of people say Chipotle is one of the most overrated chains in America. I'll let you decide if that's true or not.
4: I say that.
3: You do?
4: Yes. I get sick every time I eat there. Every time.
3: Oh, dear. Well, hopefully that's just an isolated incident.
4: And is it? Every time. I must be like not.
2: Do it.
4: Do what?
2: Wait, we got to take a break.
3: Okay, we've got more
0: next. TJ and Regan's coming up.
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0: Thank you for being part of the new radio explosion.
7: Okay, so quickly, I was just asking the question before we ran out of time in the last segment. Lindsay said that every time she eats at Chipotle, she gets sick. How many times do you have to do it before you realize I'm not doing it anymore?
8: Well, and I don't mean sick. I just don't feel great. I think I probably misspoke, but I just don't feel good.
7: Okay.
8: I just went to a catered event. They catered the event. I'm like, oh, okay, maybe since it's outside of the store, you know, so I ate it. And then I still didn't feel good. So I'm just, maybe it's something they cook with. I don't know.
7: Mm-hmm. Okay. So you eat too much. Go ahead, Rick.
8: Basically. Yeah.
9: Well, there is a Disney adult that's gone viral in the last 2 weeks or so. She's 27 years old. Her name is Tony. They're calling her the Peter Pan stalker. If you've spent any time on TikTok in the last couple of weeks, you've seen this video. I'm going to put it up here on our YouTube channel at TJ Riggins TV. We're going to watch it here live. She's 27. She calls herself a Disney adult, and she records herself having interactions with different Peter Pans at Disneyland. There are different actors playing Peter Pan, but she follows him around, gives him handmade gifts. And a lot of people are saying Peter Pan's reaction to these gifts indicate that he is scared of her. And she's now being interviewed by major news publications asking her about these videos. And she said, it's been a really tough week from social media judgment and things like that. But she said, it's not I'm not scary. I'm not stalking them. I just really love Peter Pan. Now,
8: this is fascinating.
9: They're calling her a stalker. I don't think that's an accurate description of what she's doing. But people, you know, make their own assessments based on, you know, a few seconds of social media video. So
8: I think she's just obsessed with Peter Pan. I don't think she's going to hurt him.
7: Yeah. Well, you don't know that. I think that she's sad and probably lonely and, you know, all of the things. But if you are willing to put yourself out there and put so much emphasis on following Peter Pan like this, you never know when you could snap, when the person could snap. And when reality and fantasy get blurred.
9: Yeah.
7: You know?
8: Well, if I ever see Peter Pan killer in a headline, I'm going to know who that is. The Peter Pan killer.
7: Yeah. Well, at least she's not delusional enough to think that Peter Pan might want to be her boyfriend.
9: Right.
8: Right. I wonder exactly if it's a sexual thing. Seriously.
9: Well, they have been interviewing other characters that, you know, actors that have portrayed Disney characters at Disneyland. They said you would be blown away by the amount of grown men that want to go take pictures with the princesses every single day. Like, they'll get season passes and they show up every day to take pictures with, you know, the princesses and things like that.
7: Yeah, I wouldn't be blown away. I've known about that whole thing for a long time. You know, pervert men thinking that, you know, they can get a quick thrill off of hugging up on a princess in a picture and things like that. But on the other hand, we also have stories of moms doing the same thing to characters and people who are playing the part of Santa Claus and, you know, all of that kind of stuff. People are just crazy.
8: Yeah.
9: Is that what it is?
7: Mm-hmm.
9: Santa Claus?
7: Yeah.
8: I was going to think some hot prince, but you go with Santa.
7: Yeah, the person, not real Santa, the person that's playing Santa.
8: Yeah.
7: In, you know, in plays and things like that. Or, you know, not the real Santa.
8: Or like a sexy Santa.
7: Not evil.
8: Not even.
7: Mm-mm.
8: Huh.
7: Is there really?
8: I don't know. I don't know, maybe.
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14: You know, sometimes you'll see, whether it's a couple on TV or whether it's an older couple on social media, or just an older couple that you know and you witness them, and you and your significant other, your spouse, sit there and go, man, that's going to be us when we get their age.
15: Yeah.
14: Riggins sent me a video this morning, and I thought that in the beginning, but then I thought, well, what am I talking about? That's me now. All this man's trying to do is make him some ice cream, and his wife's got to come get all up in his business. Listen.
16: What are you doing, Jerry?
17: What?
16: What are you doing?
17: Making ice cream.
3: my gosh, it's almost bedtime. It's 8:30.
12: I don't care what time it is. I want some ice cream.
3: Yeah, but you go to bed like at 9 o'clock.
12: I go to bed after I eat ice cream.
14: Mind your biz.
15: I love that.
16: I go to bed after I eat my ice cream.
12: Yeah, eat my ice cream.
15: That is so, that's every man and wife. I mean, husband and wife.
14: Why are you, what are you doing? Like she just walked in the kitchen and caught him sacrificing a cow.
15: But it takes a long time to make ice cream. What are you doing? And who makes their own ice cream?
14: Jerry.
15: What? Jerry does.
14: Homemade ice cream is the best.
15: It is, but it takes forever. Like
14: not just, anymore.
15: Oh, they, no. They
14: make those little tabletop ice cream makers now. Mm. But still, who cares?
16: What do you care?
14: Yeah, it's not. He's not asking you to do it. He's not asking you to clean it up or anything. You just, you got to be up in his business.
15: What is part of my business? It's loud as hell. Did you hear that?
14: Yeah, but she's not going to bed.
16: Yeah.
15: Yeah.
14: Tonight he goes to bed at 9. After I eat my ice cream.
15: Poor guy.
14: Just leave the man alone.
16: She said, it's 8:30. It's like, so what? Get off my back. Yeah. I'm 79 years old. Man probably fought in the war.
14: Yeah, he can gone over there and whoop the hell out of Hitler and everybody else.
16: Yeah.
14: Hell out of Saddam. That's for sure.
15: He deserves ice cream.
16: Yes.
14: Over there in the Ho Chi Minh. I want some ice cream. By God, I'm going to get some ice cream.
16: Yeah. Let me eat my ice cream.
14: And he probably doesn't do that to her at all. She could have probably been standing in there, you know, cranking out her sewing machine.
15: Yeah.
14: In the middle of the night. He wouldn't say anything. But what are you doing? I'm about to make a dress. All right. Have fun. Good night.
16: Yeah.
14: Mm. Not always feeling the need to criticize.
15: Well.
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2: So, Lindsay's husband, Kyle, works in, technically in the insurance business, but he's, from best we can gather, because Lindsay doesn't know exactly what her husband does for a living. Mm-hmm. He's in some version of insurance, investment, and finance, kind of.
3: No.
2: He's a finance person. He's a money person in the insurance world.
3: He's a broker.
2: Insurance. Okay, he's a broker, but he knows about financing and stuff. He's a finance fella in the insurance industry as a broker.
3: We'll say that.
2: Anyway, he knows a lot about money is what, yes, I'm trying to say. He deals in money. Mm-hmm. And with everybody talking about not having cash anymore and doing away with cash, Kyle has brought a pretty important question to the world. What would a cashless world look like? And I think this is pretty profound. So this is Lindsay's husband, Kyle.
4: Good tip a stripper if we go into all cashless society. Explain that one to me. What are you going to do? Use your phone? Rub your phone on her butt cheeks? I don't like it.
3: I don't like it.
5: I don't like that at all.
2: So, the great observation from Lindsay's husband.
5: Mm-hmm. For sure.
2: You a cashless world? How are you going to tip a stripper in a cashless world?
3: You Venmo them.
5: It turns out that's not, it's pretty common now.
3: Yeah.
5: We've learned that in the One Star Strip Club reviews. The amount of guys that Venmo strippers, it's pretty remarkable.
2: But that's not during the dance, though, is it? Do you sit there with your phone and Venmo them like $1 at a time?
5: I mean, I don't know.
2: I don't have the Venmo, so I don't know.
3: Oh, yeah, how I survive.
2: Well, I mean, I have it in my family, in my home. Jody uses the Venmo, but
3: yeah,
2: but I don't.
3: That's how now I tip anybody, hair, nails, any kind of service is with Venmo. They don't even accept cash.
2: The basic and essentials.
3: Of course. But I'm picturing they're in the strip club. They're like, hey, can I get your Venmo? Like before it even starts. Like what kind of transaction is going down?
2: How do you tip a valet with Venmo?
3: They have their phone and you scan it and you tip them.
2: Really?
3: Yeah.
2: That's crazy.
3: It's nuts. Mm. What a world.
2: Your world, Lindsay.
3: I know.
0: Wow. Thank you for joining us.
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9: Got it, baby. Baby. Riggins. The news you can use, baby. You're doing some New Orleans speak for you there.
10: I knew that's what that was. Tom Brady is in the news. He is criticizing the current NFL players for not participating in preseason games. He went on Instagram and posted that, you know, when he was playing, you couldn't drag him off the field. But it seems like these new players want to do anything to get out of having to play football. And he said, when it's football season, your job is to play football. That's his quote. So he said he never wanted to be taken off the field. Practice makes perfect.
11: Mm-hmm. I mean, I respect that. Are you saying he's trying to, you know, brag about it?
10: No, I'm not saying. I'm not making a judgment either way. I think he's probably right. He's the greatest quarterback to ever live.
9: You can't ever argue with anything he says about football because he is the greatest quarterback ever. You can't argue with at least a quarterback in the general environment of football. He played more years probably than, I don't know if he played more than anybody, but he played a lot of years, more than your average player plays, and he's the greatest of all time. So, I mean, even if he's the biggest jerk in the world, you can't argue with him.
11: Yeah.
10: Yeah.
9: Because he's the best.
11: And I get where he's coming from. I don't know much about football, obviously.
10: What?
11: Shocking. But, you know, as far as injuries and what they're trying to prevent, I don't know here. But he's got a point. I mean, yeah, practice makes perfect. Duh. Mm-hmm.
9: Yeah, and they're paying you to play football.
11: Yeah.
9: But then the teams would look at it like, well, we're paying people to play football when it counts.
10: Yeah. Sure.
9: But why have preseason games then?
10: Also that.
9: Mm-hmm.
10: Yeah, I think there's a lot of arguments to be made for both sides, but mostly like what TJ said, you listen to Michael Jordan when it comes to basketball, you listen to Tom Brady when it comes to football, Tiger Woods for golf. I mean, they're experts in their field, so, you know.
9: But I don't know. I think the only criticism I have of Tom Brady is his conflict of interest.
10: How so?
9: The fact that he's one of the owners of the Raiders, and he's also, an announcer. He's a play-by-play, a color commentator. Mm-hmm. In the NFL. So usually, you know, that you would look at that as trying to not be biased toward one team or another. But he has a bias, and then he's now speaking out against certain things that go on in the NFL and all. I don't know if that's as big a deal as it is for him to be part owner of a team and be an unbiased announcer. But what do I know? It's Tom Brady.
10: Sure.
11: He's probably hot.
10: Thank you, Lindsay. And he's really hot.
11: And he's hot.
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3: I was rehearsing with an orchestra and like a gospel choir with me. 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When we were like singing this song, and I was like, wow, this is really something big, because my whole life like I always like dreamed of like having a choir behind me and stuff like that, and it's like the very first time like I got to do something crazy like that. 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
1: Got it, baby. Baby. Riggins. The news you can use, baby. You're doing some New Orleans speak for you there.
2: I knew that's what that was. Tom Brady is in the news. He is criticizing the current NFL players for not participating in preseason games. He went on Instagram and posted that, you know, when he was playing, you couldn't drag him off the field. But it seems like these new players want to do anything to get out of having to play football. And he said, when it's football season, your job is to play football. That's his quote. So he said he never wanted to be taken off the field. Practice makes perfect.
3: Mm-hmm. I mean, I respect that. Are you saying he's trying to, you know, brag about it?
2: No, I'm not saying. I'm not making a judgment either way. I think he's probably right. He's the greatest quarterback to ever live.
1: You can't ever argue with anything he says about football because he is the greatest quarterback ever. You can't argue with at least a quarterback in the general environment of football. He played more years probably than, I don't know if he played more than anybody, but he played a lot of years, more than your average player plays, and he's the greatest of all time. So, I mean, even if he's the biggest jerk in the world, you can't argue with him.
3: Yeah.
2: Yeah.
1: Because he's the best.
3: And I get where he's coming from. I don't know much about football, obviously.
2: What?
3: Shocking. But, you know, as far as injuries and what they're trying to prevent, I don't know here. But he's got a point. I mean, yeah, practice makes perfect. Duh. Mm-hmm.
1: Yeah, and they're paying you to play football.
3: Yeah.
1: But then the teams would look at it like, well, we're paying people to play football when it counts.
2: Yeah. Sure.
1: But why have preseason games then?
2: Also that.
1: Mm-hmm.
2: Yeah, I think there's a lot of arguments to be made for both sides, but mostly like what TJ said, you listen to Michael Jordan when it comes to basketball, you listen to Tom Brady when it comes to football, Tiger Woods for golf. I mean, they're experts in their field, so, you know.
1: But I don't know. I think the only criticism I have of Tom Brady is his conflict of interest.
2: How so?
1: The fact that he's one of the owners of the Raiders, and he's also, an announcer. He's a play-by-play, a color commentator. Mm-hmm. In the NFL. So usually, you know, that you would look at that as trying to not be biased toward one team or another. But he has a bias, and then he's now speaking out against certain things that go on in the NFL and all. I don't know if that's as big a deal as it is for him to be part owner of a team and be an unbiased announcer. But what do I know? It's Tom Brady.
2: Sure.
3: He's probably hot.
2: Thank you, Lindsay. And he's really hot.
3: And he's hot.
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2: 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I'll tell you the three at the top of the list before the hour's up.
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1: How's everybody?
2: I've been better.
3: Oh no.
2: I was about to say super.
1: I wasn't even expecting you to say anything like that. That means we're going to ask why.
2: It's kind of funny. I chipped my tooth. And I have a
1: chewing ice?
2: No, I chipped my tooth with my own tooth. Isn't that crazy?
3: Your bottom tooth?
2: I was biting into a sandwich and the bread was really hard. And so I was really trying to like
3: sandwiches.
2: Get it. And my bottom tooth hit my top tooth. And now I have a like Dumb and Dumber Jim Carrey
1: chip. They can file it down.
3: Yeah, you can just file
1: it
3: down.
1: Is it fileable?
2: Yeah, my dentist has already, he literally already texted me because I posted it on Instagram. He's like, I got you. Come in today.
1: Yeah, but you
2: got
1: to watch your sandwich count. You're 3, 4, 5, 6 Jersey Mike's and you'll be without teeth.
2: It was not Jersey Mike's. I won't call out the restaurant, but it's one of my favorite sandwiches.
1: It's not your fault. You ordered the bread. Yeah. You ordered the sandwich. You could have had the soggy pasta.
3: My dad lost a tooth eating a sandwich too.
1: Eating pizza crust. Beware of your food and chewing ice. I didn't realize it until somebody called me out chewing ice all the time that I'm going to crack my teeth doing that.
2: I know.
3: Yep.
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1: D23. Sissany, you went down to Disneyland, right?
2: I did. I was at the Disneyland Hotel, and then we did Disneyland all day on Saturday.
1: So D23, Disney 23, refers back to 1923 when it all started.
2: Oh, I always wondered what it meant.
1: I was there to host what they call the D23 Legends Ceremony. It was mm-hmm. the Honda Center. It's super cool. Just, you know, fans come, Disney fans come. And I really was thinking about, it's one of the most special things for me. And to see they honored The Rock and Anne Hathaway and Bob Iger, the boss for a long time at
2: Jonas
1: Disney. The Jonas Brothers, the Imagineers, the people behind the rides, all that stuff. But what's really just, I know this is obvious, but what's great about Disney is that, like, it's the way they make you feel. Mm-hmm. You feel happy. They just have a way of tapping into viscerally making you feel happy.
2: 100%.
1: Disney announced their legends, one of which was Dwayne The Rock Johnson. He's going to be on this week. Also, they talked about Tomorrowland and the refurb.
2: Yeah.
1: We're going to get into details about that coming up next hour.
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9: Here's something pretty disturbing I discovered while researching this podcast. This is what it actually says on the Los Angeles Police Department website. The site states that the Adult Missing Persons Unit investigates 3,200 cases a month. And 70% of those missing people are found or returned voluntarily within 2 or 3 days. It goes on to explain, and I quote here, "Since being a missing person is not a crime, police are given a very limited role while conducting these types of investigations." At the bottom of the webpage, it gets more disturbing. There's a section titled, "What if they never returned?" And here's the official police advice. In such situations, you may want to enlist the services of a private investigator to assist in your search. If you can't afford a PI, the police elaborate, quote, "Another option would be to contact the Salvation Army, which has a missing persons locator program." There is not a single sentence on the LAPD website that would lead a loved one of a missing person to have any faith that the police would properly investigate it. What the LAPD is basically saying is, if someone you love goes missing, don't overreact. They'll probably turn up, unless they don't, in which case you should get someone besides the police to look into it. All this is my way of saying, if the police took missing persons cases as seriously as they do, say, bank robberies, I wouldn't have had to do this podcast in the first place and end up chasing a violent criminal halfway around the country. I'm Neil Strauss, and you can hear the full story of To Live and Die in L.A.
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1047 WNOK. 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
5: 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On this Tuesday, Ariana Grande was on top yesterday. Here she is, number 5, Hate That I Made You Love Me.

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2: Tanya is a trending report. 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

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And that's it. If you missed anything on today's show, and there was some stuff, it's the On Air with Ryan Seacrest podcast, wherever you get yours. I recommend iHeartRadio. 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

Midland's number one hit music station, 104.7 WNOK. What up? I'm Elizabethany, here to make it so you don't have to click on all the clickbait. There might be a thing about how Taylor Swift now has the shortest hair that we've seen in a long time. It's the same lob that she's had before.

0: Your home for TJ and Riggins in the morning, 104.7 WNOK. I probably should have warned my family and stuff that my son, my six-month-old, went to the ER this past weekend because I did put it in my Instagram caption and then just, like, left my phone. Everyone's like, what happened? Is he okay? Yeah, he's totally fine. Actually, what I'm learning as a new mom 6 months into this thing is that baby, like, doctors just look at a baby and go, oh, they're resilient. Give it some time. He'll be fine. That's it. They don't care about an explanation or you give him some Pedialyte. He'll be great. They weren't wrong. 24 hours of Pedialyte later, it's like nothing happened.
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1047 WNOK, the Midlands number one hit music station. I feel like I have a lot of stories in my prep today that have to do with losing things and then getting them back. So I gotta share how neighbors helped. Coming up in 6 minutes. When I was young, I fell in love.

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1: A woman was opening up a little stand for her baked goods. They had built this giant wooden stand for it. Well, the day she was supposed to open, someone had stolen it from her property. So she posts about it, and two random people who she had never met before see the post and rebuild her entire stand. They took the original photos, made it just like the one that her husband had originally built. And these were construction guys, so it was easy for them to do. You know, they're just like whipping through on like her husband, who probably put so much blood, sweat, and tears into it. So unfortunate that she had to wait to open, but amazing neighbors or people in the town. And it probably didn't hurt the marketing strategy.
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1: It's been 30 years since Tupac's death. 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

0: 97 WNOK, the Midlands number one hit music station. I saw this story about a woman who lost her $1 million winning lottery ticket. And not just lost it, she threw it away in the trash. They took her trash out. I mean, this is like a tiny little ticket. She calls the trash company and they end up locating at least the pile where her trash would have been. They spent the entire day going through the trash and they found the ticket. I don't even think she offered to give them money. I would have given at least half. Like, I'd rather get half my winnings than none at all. Thank you so much for helping.
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1: Speaking of dogs, I guess the most popular dog names are also the most popular human names for the first time, maybe in history. 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
1: If you are going on a trip or if you're regularly in a bathing suit and you have not done an at-home laser hair removal, you're doing something wrong, okay? 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I only used it like 3 times. 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At Elizabethany. Just went out.

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I'm Elizabeth Bethany, and if you're streaming us on the iHeartRadio app, hit that red mic and drop me a message. I could be

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0: 1047 WNOK, the Midlands number one hit music station. I'm Melissa Bethany. There are two men who learned a lesson of it doesn't matter what you bring to a fight, you still might not win. So they were both fighting over a woman. These are guys in their mid-30s. They show up to a Publix, and one has a machete and one has a hatchet. And they're taking these naked and afraid useful tools to each other's bodies. Somehow they actually survived, but neither of them gonna get the girl. And why are you gonna do it at a Publix? If you've ever been to a Publix, they are the nicest people who work in there. Why you gotta bring all that bloody mess to their place of work?
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2: If you're looking for something to watch and you have not seen Project Hail Mary yet, I believe it's on Prime. But I had no idea what the movie was about. I thought all the trailers and stuff looked stupid. It was one of the best movies I've seen. I cannot remember laughing that much at a movie. It's just Ryan Gosling's comedic timing. So good. 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
1: I saw an interesting article. Things that people say when they are losing their mental and emotional strength. And so I feel like these are signs or things to look out for that your friends or family are saying, but also yourself being like, oh, wait, maybe I need like a refresh. So if someone all of a sudden is like, I don't care anymore, or I'm so tired, I'm not sure what I'm feeling, or I'm not in the mood, it's fine. Ooh, you know when someone says it's fine, it's not normally fine. I'm used to things not working out. Just leave me alone. It doesn't matter. I'm not interested. All these things of just like kind of complacency could be a sign of someone, I don't want to say giving up, but like they just don't feel like fighting for things anymore. And you know what? Let's give them the strength, or let's take them out. Let's show them a little extra love, you know?
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I've seen some women talking about how getting a bikini wax leads to bikini farts. 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
1: 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Or if you just want to blow it all on slots, you know, it's totally up to you. 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
1: Hey, I am Liz Bethany. Let me get you your e-buzz for today. The VMAs announced their nominees today. How much is Madonna paying MTV? She got Madonna getting the most nominations for the 2026 Video Music Awards. She has 11 nominations. Taylor Swift has 9. Ariana Grande and Sabrina Carpenter have 7. The show coming up in about a month. Hayden Panettiere, more info coming out about her passing. First of all, her ex-husband or partner, I guess, her baby daddy posted saying that he plans on always speaking respectfully and positively about her to her daughter and is just in immense pain at this moment. Her boyfriend that she was on and off again with, that there were a lot of domestic violence cases between the two of them, he was with her. And you can, people talking about how he looked very distraught after he found out that she had passed, I'm sure. But a lot of tributes coming in, like Hillary Duff and Charles Esten, who I was interested to see what he was saying. He wrote a really beautiful post about how he was actually in the same building that she ended up being in a day before, and he wishes he had known.
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1: Hey, what's going on for your Taco Tuesday? It's Hayes. I'm checking in. You and me, a couple hours, good music on the radio together. I'm in. By the way, you're about 3 minutes away from Sabrina Carpenter and House Tour.

Your home for TJ and Riggins in the morning, 104.7 WNOK. What's going on? Thanks for hanging out. It's Hayes. 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

What's going on? It's Hayes. You got 104.7 WNOK. 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